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I soon discovered that the Lord would hear my plea. 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

0: 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It is now 10 a.m., which means it's time for the Family Altar program with Brother Lester Roloff. 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
1: 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His eyes were blind, the light he could not see.

0: had a great time last night. One of the most majestic storms I've ever gone through. I enjoyed every bit of it. I really did. To me, just to see God make Barry's mighty arm and protect his little babies and little children. Poles dancing like toothpicks in the wind. I saw that old tent from the back. Of course, you knew I sensed something last night, didn't you? You knew that I sensed something last night at the beginning of the service. I told you there'd be a change of pace after last night. And not that I'm such a great prophet, but I knew we were going to have a real onslaught from Satan last night. I mean, he troubled me yesterday afternoon, and I told you I'd announced, didn't I, on the radio today where we'd be meeting tonight. And I felt that we were going to, and yet the Lord didn't impress me to dismiss the service, because I believe God wanted me to preach what I preached last night and then see your response and then shake the living daylights out of us because some of us didn't do right. Amen. But he was gracious and said, I'm not going to kill you, give you another chance. Amen. More serious than you think it is. Amen. This is not just a tent meeting we have in here. This is a visitation of God. Amen. You better take seriously what we're going to say the rest of this week. And then you better make the response. It'll please God if you want to live and want to have joy and peace unspeakable and full of glory. There's not any time to trifle with God. This old tent's not stretched accidentally tonight. This is providential. When you have 1,800 people sitting under a tent and all of it falls down and nobody's killed and not a limb broken, brother, God visited that tent. When you have fire, streaks of fire, I mean just like fingers right above us and striking all around us and putting out lights, and here we were and we cut off all the power lines. God put his loving, majestic arm around us. Like praise God from whom all blessings flow. Coming home singing all the way home last night. And I'll have to confess, I've got enough sense of humor that I laughed about a number of things. I laughed until I could not laugh anymore. Pardon. But then I praised God until I just gave him all the praise I could give him. Amen. Knelt down by the bed and praised him some more and lifted up my hands and said, Lord, old prince of the power of the air, old smutty face, snuck up on us again, but you run him off. Amen. Run him off again. Amen. Praise God. He'd kill that one if he could last night. Oh, wouldn't that have been something? Dallas Morning News, you know. And that's another thing. We couldn't get any publicity until last night. Boy, I want you to know every channel old Satan had came rolling through here last night. Man, I never saw so many photographers and one of them cussing and raising Cain. I said, bud, if you want to talk to me, you can stop that kind of talk. He said, I'm sorry. I said, apologize to God. That's who you owe it to. Bunch of heathens. I'll tell you the truth. It's a shame that men don't have any more respect for God's people than that. Amen. We're in the hands of heathens in this country. But here they came, newspapers and all of them. Of course, we were kind to them, welcomed them. But when one of them needs rebuking, I'll do it privately or under the tent. But since they don't come under the tent, just do it privately. I believe they ought to be rebuked when their mouth gets dirty and filthy and disrespectful. They ought to be rebuked. I praise God for his wonderful goodness last night and all of his loving and tender mercy, and for the fact that this tent, this new tent, same size, would be filled completely if all the people were out of the cars and our cool corner crowd was under. And of course, one of the things about a tent is that you're welcome to sit anywhere you want to. Have your Bible. I got so many things, so many scriptures, but we'll get into them, and we'll ask you to turn, please, to that longest chapter. The longest chapter in the Bible and the greatest chapter in the Bible, the middle chapter of the Bible on the Bible. That's right. It's the one chapter that everybody needs to read every once in a while. It's Psalm 119. Psalm 119. Every verse of it crowns the Word of God. It's the the longest chapter that has to do with the importance of the Word of God. Now, last night, I preached simple message with maybe a little different subject or maybe a twin subject, how a hippie hung himself. That's right. Now, he didn't really hang himself. Sin hung him. He was a rebel. His name was Absalom. He was a hippie. He hated his dad. He rebelled against his dad. He killed his brother. He was a murderer. He had long hair, and he was proud of it, and it hung him. That's what got him right there. Now, the Bible said it's a shame for a man to have long hair. I just read that last night. I told you about it. And I think it's also a disgrace for women to wear a lot of their hair the way they're wearing today. I mean, we reversed everything. Women want short hair and men want long hair now. Anything that God tells us not to do, that's what we do. God said, lay not up for yourself treasures on earth, and that's the only place I can find anybody putting them. They lend them right up on earth. They're going to rot, and they're going to witness against them. Their old dollars will roll down the judgment seat of Christ and witness against you in that day. I know that. Bible says that. But you see, man will not come under. He will not come under. Therefore, he suffers. He destroys himself. And that's the reason we've got war and can't end it. That's the reason we've got disease and can't stop it. That's the reason we've got insane people and can't help them. That's the reason we've got cancer. That's the reason we've got hepatitis. That's the reason we've got everything in the world going. Why? We've gotten out of Bible order. Amen. And it's not going to get any better. We've had no prosperity since Franklin Delano Roosevelt came to the throne. And I do mean the throne, too, brother. We've had no prosperity. We've had nothing but inflation. Our debt has increased every year to where it's a staggering amount of $365 billion. And there's no hope on earth for any nation on earth to ever get out of debt. And it's because we got off of a Bible standard. Now, you'd say you're not going to talk about the nation. No, I'm going to talk about you. I'm going to talk to my present visible audience tonight. And the best place in the world for revival to break out is in my heart and yours. And we want to bring a practical message. Turn to the 119th Psalm. 119th Psalm. And I begin reading at verse 9. Wherewithal shall a young man? A young man cleanse his way. Now, back in those days, evidently, young men got dirty. They lived dirty lives, about like they do now. I don't think it's ever dirtier than they are now. I don't think any generation could be any filthier than our generation. I don't think anybody could go any deeper in sin than our generation is gone. Fact is, I think this is the end time apostasy generation. But he said, wherewithal shall a young man cleanse his way? Is there any hope for him? Could he get clean? Well, let me read the rest of it. By taking heed thereto according to thy word. How are you going to get a young man clean? Put the word to it. How are you going to get a young lady to be pure? And dear friends, I've started a policy among all of my homes that every time they eat, they read the Bible. Every time. Every time they eat, they're going to read the Bible. They're going to read it first. Not going to read it after. They're going to read it first. Go to the table, sit down, and read the Word of God. If it's a wrong chapter, then read half of it. It's a short chapter, read all of it. And that'll be breakfast, dinner, and supper. And then before they go to bed at night, four times a day, they ought to get the Word of God. That the more of the Word of God we get into them, the purer and the cleaner and the more victory they're going to have. And I don't have any confidence in anybody or anything apart from the Word of God. No civilization off of the Bible can ever stand. Amen. Ever has been a civilization stand. Rome went down. France went down. Germany went down. England's gone. England's one of the most immoral nations in the world today, but America's coming right behind her. Just coming right behind her. All right, let's go a little further. Thy word, verse 11, thy word have I hid in mine heart that I might not sin against thee. All right. Now then, what is the answer for juvenile delinquency? I'm sorry to say, many times the state doesn't know, but this is it right here. Thy word have I hid in my heart that I might not sin against God. That'll stop juvenile delinquency. We don't make delinquents out of our children. They're born that way. Yeah. Every child is born delinquent. You know that. The Bible tells that. And there's only one. Listen, the Bible will tell you what he is when he's born. He'll tell you what he can be by the grace of God. And so the Word of God. Oh, this precious book. Now then, he said, I will delight myself in thy statutes. I will not forget thy word. Now in Joshua 1 and verse 8, this is a young general. He's been an understudy of a great man named Moses. Moses refused. He refused to be called the son of Pharaoh's daughter, choosing rather to suffer affliction of the people of God rather than enjoy the pleasure of sin for a season. And Joshua chapter 1 verse 8, Joshua's just stepping up to a place of leadership. Moses has just climbed about three mountains, took off for glory. Bible said he died according to the word of the Lord, but he lived like that. Hard for me to understand why you expect to die by the word if you don't live by it. The only thing wrong with America is she's not practicing the word of God. I'd have thought today, anything you do that's not of faith is sin. That means you don't do it Bible. I mean scripture-like. If you do something by the scripture, you're living by faith. If you give by faith, then God will bless it. If you live by faith, God will bless it. Now the just shall live by faith. But you cannot live by faith unless you stay in the word of God. As long as you love the newspaper and the daily paper more than you do, the Word of God, you'll never in this world live by faith. You'll not have the faith, you'll not have the strength, and you'll not have the purifying. So Joshua said, this book of the law shall not depart out of thy mouth, but thou shalt meditate therein day and night, that thou mayest observe to do according to all that's written therein. For then thou shalt make thy way prosperous, and then thou shalt have good success. Now everybody wants to be successful, but you can't be without the Word of God. You'd say, well, Brother Olaf, I know a millionaire, and he doesn't serve God. He's not a success. He's a failure. He's a big flop. Oh, you'd say, but I know a number of men. I tell you, they're worth millions, and they're multimillionaires, and they're tremendous success. No, they're the biggest flops I know of. Man, you haven't got much if all you got's money. I promise you that. You're more bankrupt than you think you are. I'll guarantee you wait till you try to cover your naked soul in the presence of God with a dollar bill or a $100 bill or a checkbook, brother. You won't find it. You won't find it. You won't be in the comfort in that day. Listen, my Bible said this is the book of comfort right here. The Bible is the book of comfort. You're going to go through sorrow. You can't have any comfort. This is the word that comforts our souls, dear friends. And Jesus said, I'm going to send you another comforter. You know who that is? That's the one who wrote this book, the Holy Spirit. The Bible said that the Holy Spirit gave us this book. Holy men of God spake as they were moved. How? By the Holy Ghost. So this Bible is a product of the Holy Ghost. I mean, the Holy Spirit gave us this Bible. And you'll never in this world have comfort unless you let the spiritual God. Now, there are two gods in the world. Everybody knows that. The God of this world is old Satan. That's what the Bible calls him. He's the God of this world. But there's a God in this world, and that's the Holy Spirit. And that's only... Jesus is not in the world, and the Father's not in the world, but the Holy Spirit's in the world to make real what Christ made possible, and this is what he does it with, the Word of God. You'll never be a greater Christian than you are a student of the Bible or a reader of the Bible or a believer of the Bible. Never will be. I want every last one of you to keep your gaze fixed on me and your mind set on the Word of God tonight. This service ought to be the turning of the tide in our lives. If there's something wrong with you, you'll get it straight if you'll get your Word of God in your heart and in your life. If you're having sin problems, then you are, unless you're in the Word of God. If you're having trouble overcoming the devil and sin and the flesh and all the things of the world, you'll never have victory until you come in the Word of God. So he said you'll have good success. The steps of a good man, Psalm 37, verse 23, the steps of a good man are ordered of the Lord, and he delighteth in his way. Now, where do you think he orders his steps from? Orders them right out of the mail order book. It's heaven's mail order book. Amen? I never will forget, Brother Don, in the wintertime, and of course, I was back before television, praise the Lord. I doubt if the Lord ever called me, if they'd had television. I don't think anybody got me but the devil. But anyhow, back yonder, you know, we'd look forward in the wintertime. Old Brother D.D. Barry would come by riding his old horse and delivering the mail, and he'd come by with the Sears and Roebuck catalog at the Montgomery Ward. Oh, that was a bright day in our life. I'll guarantee you, man alive, Melvin E. Dell and Lester would get that old book down, and I'd say, you take that page, and I'll take this page. And man, we came to the bicycles, and I want the bicycles so bad, I'm telling you the truth. I don't think there's anything I ever wanted worse than a bicycle. Never did get one until I was married and had a little baby, and I finally got me one. In seminary, I was at Southwestern Seminary, and I got me a bicycle. Oh, I enjoyed that bicycle. I had a little old cart on it, take little Elizabeth Ann, you know, up to the nursery, and we'd go to Southwestern Seminary. And I tell you, I enjoyed the bicycle. But we looked at so many things in there in the Sears and Roebuck. Now, here it is. This is heaven's catalog. Amen. And you know, Sears and Roebuck used to say, I guess they still do, if it's not what it ought to be, send it back. We guarantee everything. Just send it back, get your money back, and so forth. Brother, I've been ordering out of this book for 36 years. I've never had to send anything back yet. Amen. I never got anything rotten or spoiled or soiled when it came in. Praise God, is right out of the garden. Amen? I wish you knew what I was talking about. I mean, I just wish God's people could somehow just open up and say, Lord, I'm going to come to that Bible. I'm going to stay with the book, and God's going to make my life. Turn the book of Deuteronomy, will you? The book of Deuteronomy. We'll just kind of read it random around here, but give you enough to base the message on, and it'll be the message, the main part of the message. Oh, this blessed old book really got wet last night. Bless its heart. I tell you, the pages are soaked up in red ink and so forth, but praise God, I marked it anyhow, and that red spread all over it, but I hope you'll mark your Bible. A clean Bible is a sign of a lean soul. Amen. Yeah. Yeah, oh, you'd say, well, I certainly wouldn't want to mark in my nice new Bible. Well, I wouldn't mind marking in it. That's right. I want to say something else. You people want me to sign your Bible every night. Now, I want to stop all this foolishness right now. I'll sign your Bible if you'll memorize the chapter I put in it. Now, before I ever write my name, I write a chapter in the Bible. I don't write a verse, I write a chapter. And you young'uns come up here, and I want to sign your Bible. I got all the time in the world. Never turn a little kid down, mother, daddy, grandma, nobody else. Precious old soul came tonight, and she said, Brother Olaf, I saved in 1910. That's 4 years before I discovered America. And she said, I tell you, it gets sweeter all the way. That's right. She said, I'm 86 now, 14 years away from the center mark. And she said, it just gets sweeter all the way. I wish I could meet some of the devil's kids could talk like that. I feel sorry for the devil. He doesn't have anybody to testify good for him as they grow older. Do you know that? I've been under the old tent many a time, and I've said, now look here, we've had a great time closing out the service. This is testimony time, and we'll have testimonies here this coming Sunday night. We'll come a little early. Sunday night, we're going to have testimonies. Now, Saturday night, we can't have time except for those that are going to be coming, but Sunday night, we're going to open up to everybody. If you've got a testimony that's good, sound, no complaints. If you complain, I'll set you down. We just don't ever have any complaints, because you can't complain against God and sound no low note, you know. I hear people get up and moan and groan and say, well, I tell you, I'm having a harder time now than I did before I got saved. Well, you didn't get saved too good.
1: Amen.
0: I mean, you didn't go ahead and get full. I mean, you could, God will give you enough to make you happier. The devil's crowd, all of them are miserable. But over here in the book of Deuteronomy, chapter 32, beginning at verse 46. Look out. Look what he said. He said to them, set your hearts, not your heads. Everybody trying to get the head set. That's right. Either the hair set or the head set. Neither one will get the job done. I mean, by that, you've got to get your heart set. Everybody's worried about everything but the heart. The heart, get your heart set. Get your heart fixed. Get your heart fixed. And so he said, set your hearts to what? Well, he said, to all the words. How many of them? All of them. All the words which I testify among you this day, which ye shall command your children to observe to do. All. That's all of them. All the words of this law. For it's not a vain thing for you, because it's your life. I wish you could get that now real good. He said, it's not a vain thing. It's your life. You don't have any life. Jesus said in John chapter 6, verse 63, well, he said, the words that I speak unto thee, they're spirit and they're life. They're spirit and they're life. Jesus said, I'm the bread of life. And the word of God's the bread. It's the bread for a hungry soul. And so he said, for it is your life. And through this thing, ye shall prolong your days in the land. Whether you go over Jordan to possess it, you're going to prolong your days. Children are not going to live long if they don't obey mother and daddy. Mothers and daddies will never live out their days. They don't obey the Lord. That's right. It's what the Bible teaches. And so I wish I could encourage you tonight just to receive all of the truth. Now, would you go with me, please, to 2 Kings chapter 22, one of the great texts of the Bible. Preached on it many times, and I'll just share it with you, at least a little of it now. 2 Kings chapter 22, and verse 8, I believe it is. Verse 8. And Hilkiah, the high priest, said unto Shaphan the scribe, I found the book. Sir Walter Scott was on his deathbed, you remember. And when he was dying, he called one of his servants and said, go bring me the book. And he said, sir, you have many, many books. Just which book you told me? He said, there's only one book. Bring me the Bible. And not one book. Oh, I wish I could convince you. I wish I could get you on a Bible diet. I wish I could get you to lay aside everything in this world except the Bible for 30 days and see how you get along. I wish I could get you just to cut off and turn off and turn away from and put your eyes in the Word of God for 30 days. You watch God build up the revival fires. You watch Him. Oh, tonight, this is the only hope I've got for revival. I've been in revivals. I'm going to be in the youth crusade over at Birdville Stadium, you know, and with the young people and the preachers, and everybody will be invited, and we'll be out in the old football stadium running for a touchdown, and we're going to have a great time around the Word of God. But, dear friends, I have no hope of any kind of revival except a Bible revival. If I can get you to love the Bible and read the Bible and memorize the Bible, I got a little card there, got enough for everybody. I think I brought them in, and it's got 67 chapters on the back of it. 67 chapters. I ask you to memorize 60 of them, 60 months, 5 years. I'll guarantee it'll revolutionize your life. These are some of the sweetest chapters that I've ever memorized and that I've ever read, and I'd like you to memorize 60 of them in 5 years. Start out. Oh, you'd say, Brother Olaf, I just don't have the time. My mind's not very alert, and I'm getting old, and I'm a little dumb, and I'm pretty thick-headed, and I just, look out. If I called you that, you'd get mad, wouldn't you? Huh? Amen. You was doing the talking, though, weren't you, see? All you're doing, offer a little silly, sinful, satanic, smutty face excuse. That's all you're doing. You say, I just can't memorize, Brother Olaf. Well, let's see if I can help your memory a little bit. I wonder if I couldn't sharpen it up just a little bit. I believe I can. I'll just look right here in my billfold and see what I can find. And I think I can help you. I believe I've got five $20 bills there. Yeah, I believe I have. I'll tell you what I'll do. I'll give five $20 bills to anybody that'll memorize one chapter every 30 days. I'll give $100. Man, I got somebody's attention that time. I saw a fellow just... I mean, evidently stopped breathing for just a moment. Isn't it amazing how your mind improved under $100 bill? I mean, isn't it strange how alert you can become all of a sudden? I'm not playing. I'm trying to be funny. I'm just trying to show you. You'd do anything almost you could for money. You want the money. You'd say, Brother Wolf, you mean to tell me you'll give me, let's see, for 60 chapters, that'll be 60 $100 bills. That's $6,000. You mean you'll give me that? $100 every month that rolls around that I'll memorize one chapter? And Brother Wolf, would it be all right if I kind of doubled up on them? I mean, my mind's improved so rapidly, and I've gotten so keen and so alert, I believe I could memorize five at least a month. Amen. Now, could I get it a little early? If I could, I'll be ready for one tomorrow night. Mm-hmm. Honey child, you think I'm really that stupid? You think I'd give you money to memorize the Word of God when you wouldn't love Jesus, memorize it without the money? No, I wouldn't do that. I love you, but I wouldn't do it. I just wouldn't waste God's money like that because I've got too many places to put it and too many people in need. Let me ask you this. Why don't you do something for the Lord and yourself instead of for money? Why wouldn't you be willing to start tonight? I'll tell you one thing. I guess I'll never have a school, but and I've told Dr. Lee Robertson every time I go over there, I said I'd never graduate any of these preachers if they didn't memorize a chapter every month in school. If they stayed 4 years, they'd have at least 36 chapters. They'd have them memorized and say them out loud. I mean, word perfect. I tell you, the average preacher doesn't know the Word of God. He doesn't read it enough, doesn't memorize it enough. The average preacher, he couldn't quote three verses hardly, or three chapters, or 10 chapters, nothing else. We're dumb concerning the Word of God, and that's all we've got to do. You'd say, well, I got to put out the bulletin. Fiddle on the bulletin. Throw it in the wastebasket. Amen. Brother, God wrote you a bulletin. Here it is called the Bible. Amen. Oh, you'd say, Brother Olaf, you just can't imagine how many board meetings I have. That's right. I'm bored with the board. Throw them away and get busy for God. You preachers, start preaching. Get in the Word of God. Quit being so dumb and stupid about the Word of God. Woman drove up here today and tears trickled down her face and she's so sweet and so fine and a real lovely Christian. And she said, Brother Olaf, I won't tell you my pastor and I won't tell you my church. And she said, I said, oh, he doesn't preach. And said, we're hungry and we're starving. And I guarantee if the preachers read my mail, they'd set their barley patch on fire. I'll guarantee you, if you read what the people say today and how hungry they're getting and how tired they're getting of a bunch of stupid announcements and reading of the bulletin, if you publish a bulletin, why don't you send it out in the mail and keep it out of your church house? Amen. And if you read a responsive reading, why don't you read it out of the Bible instead of a song book? Yes. You'd say, I'm getting mad. I'm already mad, buddy.
1: Amen.
0: I live mad at the devil and these people that won't get the people back in the Word of God. How in the world are we going to have a revival? You know, Brother Leonard, you said the greatest thing you'll ever say about me tonight. I mean, I can live on that for a while. And that is, he said, Brother Olaf, I believe everything he preaches. And Brother, I'll guarantee that puts you as pitcher on my first string. Anytime a man believes what I preach, after last night, especially the mule walked on.
1: Amen.
2: Preach on.
0: Yes, sir. But oh, my soul, dear friends, it's a serious thing to hear the truth and see the light and then turn away and not walk in it.
1: Amen.
0: Got awful dark last night when the lights went out and we pulled those old light plugs, fear somebody would be electrocuted. When these men grabbed those old tent poles and some of the men came off the ground, and when the people all fell under the pressure of this old tent and these old poles fell and these big speakers and these big old lights began to tumble down and it got dark under this old tent, it'll be worse than an eternity without Christ. Oh, listen, last night we climbed out and pulled out and helped each other out and lifted people. And I thank God for the privilege. I really do. Praise the Lord for His wonderful goodness. Oh, if tonight we could realize God's trying to send us a Bible revival, why don't we just go ahead and accept it and praise God and get people in and get people saved. Listen, when this crowd tonight, I mean, this is a great crowd after a great storm, why wouldn't this crowd just say, Lord, tonight I'm going to get on the Bible path and stay with it. I'm going to get in my Bible first in the morning. I don't have to worry about a coffee cup, morning news, or nothing else. I'm going to get heaven's news every day for my soul, and I'm going to live. Now you'd say, Brother Olaf, what does the Bible have to offer? You can't preach it without having conviction. And without conviction, there'll be no conversion, Brother Marvin. There will not be, not in this world. There'll never be any real. And listen, the greater the conviction, the greater the conversion. You'll remember it longer if you suffered under the load. Jesus said, come unto me, all you that labor and are heavy laden. Well, that's an old sinner. He got to get him laboring under his own sin and heavy laden with his sin. Get him so convicted to you. Why, I've seen old sinners, murderers, walk the yard at night. Down yon at Purdon, Texas, I've seen them walk the yard at night. I've gone in the jailhouses and I've seen those old...
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